0: before it might get to a dispute, and there is another one in dairy that we're unhappy about. And so we're working through that at the moment, so we see if we can launch it. I expect that we will. And so it will be twofold. How do we boost exports in both directions, particularly, you know, New Zealand exporters into Canada? You know, if you think about the fight over trade they're having with the US at the moment, big opportunities for us there. But then we can also deal with issues and disputes and try and solve them quickly before it gets to the point of, you know, taking some form of legal action.
1: Yeah, Canada has very similar systems to New Zealand, don't they?
0: Yes, although they're quite protectionist, and they protect their dairy and they subsidise it. We don't agree with that. We think, you know, subsidies distort production and harm prices around the world. But some countries do that. But what they're not allowed to do is then have an impact by dumping product elsewhere in the world and dragging prices down. So many of our exporters are very worried that as they subsidise and produce more, that product will end up in markets where New Zealanders will have to compete, and they compete unfairly. So that's one of the things I want to talk through with them. But it's very complimentary. If you think about it, you know, it's a big population. It's a big country. We talk a lot about America. We don't about Canada. I want to, over the next 3 years, I'm given the privilege of being Minister of Trade again and Agriculture, I want to reset that a bit, because we can sell them one heck of a lot more.
1: Well, you know, we'll see. November will tell us whether you're the minister again or you're sitting outside of the parliament.
0: Milking the cows again, yeah.
1: Yeah. You'll go back to the milking shed for those evening milkings. There's a lot of talk about the supermarkets breaking up the duopolies. National itself released a policy this week on that. What impact does that have on our food producers and growers?
0: Well, there's two things. We need greater competition, and competition is a good thing. The reason that New Zealand farmers are the best in the world is they face competition against other farmers. You know, they have to be good, otherwise people won't buy their product. So competition we need, and it's a good thing. We've said we're going to ask the Commerce Commission to go and have a look and see about the structural separation so that we can have three supermarket chains in New Zealand, and, you know, that will get worked through. What it means for producers is another option of who they sell their products to. There are examples of vegetable growers and country who say when they see the price of the veggies in the shop compared to what they get, they almost pull their hair out. Now, there'll be a whole range of reasons for that, right? Think about the previous government put the minimum wage up so very, very quickly. Of course, all those costs get passed on. It's the poor old consumer at the end that ends up paying them. But the point here is competition is not a bad thing. It's a very important, and that's why we have the Competition Authority or Commission to look at these things for us. And so it's a pledge on the, you know, it's a policy for National. We'll work hard, be re-elected, and then, you know, look at how we can get, you know, not only a better deal for New Zealand consumers, but also, you know, our growers who supply the shops and the supermarkets, to make sure that they too can earn a livelihood.
1: So does this, yes or no question, does this mean more money in the pockets of both growers and consumers?
0: Well, the answer is, if we get it right, absolutely yes.
1: Beautiful. That is Agriculture, Trade, Forestry Minister, and probably a few other things I've missed. Minister Todd McClay, thank you so much for your time. I really appreciate it.
0: You're welcome.
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3: 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And there's 54,000 people there at the Garden of Eden. That stage is set. It's time for the actor to go out on stage and execute.
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9: 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You're listening to the Rural Roundup with Aaron Speedy on Sport Nation. The Rural News, brought to you by Massey Ferguson. Don't stop, keep moving. Put a new Massey Ferguson to work now with no repayments until April 2027.
10: In your Rural Roundup news for today, Southland's possum control model faces a rethink after monitoring found some areas well above targets. A record high number of possums have been caught in a Southland possum control area as concerns mount over the council system for tackling the pests. A recent Environment Southland report showed 16 designated possum control areas recorded residual trap catch results of 8.3% during a one-year period, exceeding their 5% target. One long-standing control area recorded 32.7%, which was acknowledged as the highest result on record. Possum control is the responsibility of landowners in Southland, but the council provides assistance through its Possum Control Areas or PCA system. Questions have been raised about the effectiveness of the PCA system and suggested a review be undertaken. After 34 years growing crops and two world records, mid-Canterbury farmers Eric and Maxine Watson have been unexpectedly inducted into the Arable Hall of Fame. At the 2026 New Zealand Arable Industry Awards, they entered the Arable Hall of Fame. Eric has set two Guinness World Records for wheat yield, the latest in 2020 being nearly 17.4 tonnes per hectare. The Watsons have been specialist cropping in the Ashburton district for 34 years, producing a variety of crops including wheat, barley, grasses, clover, and specialist vegetable seeds. Currently on the table is an invitation to attend as a guest speaker at the Global Industry Production Conference in Ukraine in February 2027. And that is your Rural Roundup news for today.
9: Make no repayments until April 2027 with Massey Ferguson. Massey Ferguson, born to farm.
11: Thank you very much, Craig, for that news. Now onto our rural sport roundup. A bit of target shooting this weekend, actually. The North Island Championships for both small bore and air rifle shooting.

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2: 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They might be unaware they can apply these instincts to a career in policing as well as the game.
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0: Award-winning Aotearoa country folk artist Niccolo Piccolo has released her debut album for Tamariki called Te Ngahire. She's also one half of the Mitchell twins alongside sister Megan. Niccolo, welcome into the show.
1: Kia ora, thanks for having me.
0: Now, tell us why you wanted to create an album for Tamariki in particular.
1: I think I really grew up in a home filled with country music and have always loved country music, but have been working in that space for a while and have always been drawn to working with kids and volunteering and writing with kids. I've been doing lots of stuff writing in schools lately and just slowly, was drawn more and more to the world of kids' music because it's so cute and so wholesome. And also, I do think that kids are the most brutal audience I've ever had, but I think that's really good sometimes to know, you know. I just have just fallen in love with it, really. Yeah,
0: I love that. That kids really do say what's on their mind, isn't it? Straight out of the mouth of babes.
1: Now, brutal.
0: These songs are all about celebrating our forests and Taiao as well. Can you talk us through why that was kind of important for you to get across, particularly to teach children as well?
1: Yeah, well, I have always been connected to Te Reo Māori and Te Ao Māori, to the language and the world, the Māori world through waiata is how I

0: yeah, something that I would want to pass along to our tamariki to learn about and to be curious about and want to learn more in the future is learning how to look after our beautiful native bush. Yeah.
1: And you want to visit schools as well and perform for our tamariki. Can you talk us through that and how schools can apply?
0: Yeah, if anyone that's listening along knows a school is connected to a school, or you might be a teacher, or you have a tamariki

0: where it is and tell me a little bit about why you want me to come and visit and hang out with you guys. And then I am, yeah, getting ready at the moment to go all across Te Motu, all across Aotearoa. And so I will do my absolute best to come and hang out with, yeah, with your community. Yeah.
1: Well, I'm going to send that to my school and Kindy now, because I think that would be so much fun. The kids would love it. Now, I do want to talk a little bit about yourself and your upbringing.

0: mainstream, which is a really good thing, you know. Do you think that's going to open up doors that kind of possibly weren't there for New Zealand artists?
1: Yeah, absolutely. I think there's, yeah, so many artists like in the mainstream at the moment have really country sounding stuff. And I really think it is, yeah, a really exciting time for people that are making country music and the people that are writing and that have been, yeah, that have been growing because people are realizing, I guess, the storytelling that goes on in a lot of country music is something that a lot of people can connect to, you know. So yeah, a win for anyone, a win for Noah Kahan and a win for like Casey Musgraves and a win for anyone, whoever it is, for Tammy Nielsen, and a win for Kaylee Bell, all the people, yeah, wherever they are and whatever it is that they're working on, when they're winning, we're all winning, you know. Like, I think it's, yeah, it's such a beautiful community to be a part of, yeah.
0: Absolutely. And you've got a bright future ahead of you as well. So we will be excited to watch that and have you on the show again. Thank you so much, Niccolo Piccolo. I really appreciate your time today. That is, and if you are interested in getting Niccolo to come perform at your school, visit her website, niccolopiccolo.com, double C's in both of those names, and apply there.
1: Thank you so much for having me. Yeah, and I would love to chat again sometime in the future.
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0: Friday, we head outdoors with Bush and Blue, our dedicated hunting and fishing segment. And today we are talking Mental Hunts, the only organisation in probably the world that has developed a firearm and mental health program with resources, events, advocacy, breaking down barriers, stigma and encouraging people to seek help. It was started by Glenn Thurston, a father builder and passionate outdoorsman with a deep love for hunting. Welcome into the Rural Roundup, Glenn. Take us back to the start. So Mental Hunts was born out of your own experience. In 2019, you sought help for your own mental health and you ended up losing your gun license and all your guns. Can you talk us through that?
1: I'll step it back a little bit more to 2016 when I really did hit rock bottom. Mm-hmm. I was in a really bad place, on the cusp of not being here, I guess you could say, and it wasn't the first time I'd been there, and I went and sought help back then, and it was amazing, and I got referred to brief intervention, got great support, got on medication for the very first time in my life. I'd refused it for my own personal reasons, but I'd taken every other drug and alcohol that there was. I had a pretty big drinking problem. I drank a lot and quite heavily, just to self-medicate, I suppose. Mm. Anyway, at that time, I gave up alcohol. I got on medication for the first time, and I'm still sober to this day, almost 10 years.
0: Congratulations.
1: Best thing I ever did. And then through that process, I ended up getting an opportunity to work on a high country farm in Cadrona. And during that time there, I just couldn't help but think, I don't need this medication. All I needed to do was stop drinking, because life was awesome. Mm. The support was amazing. The help I got was great, because I'd felt great. Life was awesome. I had a spring in my step, was learning new skills on the farm, was doing everything. It was great. So under the guidance of my doctor, we weaned off it over a period of 2 to 3 months. All of a sudden, thoughts started getting distorted again. Mm. I started not wanting to go to work. I started getting that grumpy mentality. And for the first time, I saw it come, because it was the first time I'd felt good in my life. I very quickly went back to the doctor. She said, great. Well, at least we know the medication works and it's helping you and it's positive. And so we went back on the medication. She goes, while we're at it, we'll just refer you to mental health services just to, you know, get you through this little hiccup. I said, sweet, no worries. Last time was amazing. Anyway, I went through to the counsellor, the nurse at mental health services, asked a few questions and asked if I was suicidal. I said, yes, I am. I'm having those thoughts again. That's why I'm here. Then the next question was, do you own a gun? I was like, whoa, never been asked that in my life. And I realised pretty quick where he was going with it. And I said, no, I'm not doing this. You're not taking my guns. I need my work. I need them for work.
0: Yeah.
1: I need it for my family. We go hunting with the kids. It's a really important part of my life. You can't do this. I had my interview. And long story short, yeah, I ended up getting him revoked with no real reason for it, other than the fact that I said I was suicidal, which was just crazy, because I didn't want to die or I wouldn't be going through that process. It was a very led by the doctor, and it was a very positive experience that I was having with my doctor until then. So with that, I said to my wife, first thing I'm going to do is get my guns back, then I'm going to work on fixing this stuff up, because I could see really quickly that this was going to turn into something bigger than me just losing my guns. It was going to stop many people around the country from seeking help, particularly in the rural community, once people started talking. As far as I'm concerned, if you're going to go to the doctor and ask for help, you should not be punished.
0: Mm.
1: You know, you're in a place where you're working through your dark places, and you should actually be

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6: Fantastic, brother. Good to hear your voice, mate. Now tell us about this Classics trip, because I know that you boys had an absolute whale of a time. And what did it mean to you to go back to your wife's homeland as well?
7: Yeah, bro, it was a good trip. It's probably one of the better tours I've been on in my career, bro, like at the humble age of 39. But it's sort of one of those trips where the stars sort of aligned, the body was good. And, my partner's Brazilian. I got two Brazilian boys, and half Maori, half Brazilian. So they were already over there, so they came to the game. So that was pretty cool walking out with them for the first time. Because I sort of had kids after the pro career too. So I've always wondered what it would be like to sort of walk out with your kids. So that was a pretty special moment. But, man, it's a hell of a tour. Like, it's more off the field than on the field, to be honest. But stamina gets you through, and then many years of having a few brewskis and backing it up the next day. So it was a hell of a lineup. So you know, we had, who was our coach? It was Carlos Spencer and Chris Marceau. You know, Joe Moody, Hick Elliott in the front row with Big Charlie Farmolino and Dominic Bird and Jason Eden. But the good thing about the game, because we're coming up against a whole lot of young punks, you know, so the prime, anybody that's in their mid-20s to early 20s is going to be a bit of a handful when you're 40 to 45. So the good thing about it was we had rolling subs, so my partners in crime were Big Don Bird and Jace Eden, so we just put our hand up every 10 minutes and got us over the line in the end, which was good. But it was a hell of a trip.
6: Tell us about Hopper and Hopper. I saw on the golf trip you and Jamie McIntosh were drinking buddies.
7: Oh, yeah. Whopper. Big Whopper and Hopper were a team. And versus Chris Marceau and I think it was Jimmy Gopperth. But Gopperth is like a scratch, mate. He schooled us. It was a very well-protected course, Sao Paulo golf course. It was, I blew out over 100, unfortunately. But it was after a few days on the whiskies, but it's just excuses. But this golf course we played at, mate, it's like in the middle of Sao Paulo, $200,000 for a bloody membership.
6: Holy moly.
7: And we were just running.

0: sport. But yeah, man, we need a dub urgently.
1: How about Naito Akoue? We had him on the show not long ago, and he actually reminded me of you, such a character as well, and a leader by example. What's your thoughts on Machete?
0: Yeah, he's the man, bro. We need more characters like that in this game. We need the entertainers, you know, because we're losing too many to league as is. So we love the characters, and, you know, it's good with platform.

0: Zane, if your mail is true and Lekker comes in, I feel like that changes the matchup significantly, not only on attack, but on D as well. If you get Chance and Lekker in the centres, I feel probably the best I've felt in the last 6 weeks about how our backline looks.
1: Yeah, it does for me too, because, I mean, Lekker's had his issues when he's like first transitioned into centre, but he's really improved, I think, this season. But it's just the confidence to have those guys outside him. And also, I guess the other one for me is I don't like to critique the guy because he's had an outstanding run over the recent weeks. But Tane Tuipeki, I feel like he doesn't quite get the numbers right compared to Chance at fullback. And I don't know, Jello, like, he seems to get caught on the short side a lot when we're on our own line. And speaking to a couple of NRL guys recently, they reckon that the fullback should always be on the open side and let the touchline be that extra man there. And when you watch Chance, he's always in contact with the winger as the last resort. He might not always get him, but he will always physically be in contact with him, where I feel that Tane's maybe a metre or so short there. Is that... I don't know. I've never played the NRL, but it's just an observation.
2: Yeah, well, you talk to the players and they all say, as far as pros go, that's the number one pro with Chance is his...
0: chatter at the back.
2: His chat and defense and his anticipation that comes with experience. When you've played the game, you can anticipate what happens next. And although he doesn't have the speed of Tane, he's definitely got the anticipation to know where to put himself. I think that's a massive plus with Chansey there.
0: Absolutely. Zane, thanks again for joining us. Follow the Warrior-holic on all social media. We're going to take a quick little break here at Sport Nation Afternoons. 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
1: And he's rolled it for Perrine and Ramsey! 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
1: Oh,
0: Leicester City winning the Premier League 5,000 to 1.
1: You know, they literally don't offer odds like that anymore because of Leicester City.
0: Yeah.
1: I think the max you can get is 501 basically now, or sometimes 1,000 to 1.
0: It's wild. I remember I was living in the UK when that run was going on, and some of the stories about, you know, father and son that had put 500 on Leicester City at the start of every year, no matter what.
1: Just unreal stuff.
0: And then the old man's having heart attacks. They had to cash out because he's going to die every time they played. Amazing.
1: One of the great stories as well. Yeah, I remember being absolutely intoxicated by Jamie Vardy, and he was probably absolutely intoxicated as well, to be fair. Yeah. What a story. If you haven't seen The Story on Netflix, the Jamie Vardy documentary is unreal. We've got a huge next hour coming up here on Sport Nation. Robbie O'Davis, Tohu Harris coming on up. See you soon.
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12: The Warriors are facing a do-or-die clash after a loss to the Dolphins in week one of the NRL Finals. Now they move to Eden Park to take on the Knights. Win, and they earn a showdown with the Panthers next weekend. Join Sam Ackerman and Blake Stothart from 5 p.m. for the pregame show before Sam Hewitt, Blake Ashford and Anthony Gelling bring you live commentary. The Warriors against the Knights. 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

You think about who this team represents as well, because it's the whole community. And we've seen what Tonga, we've seen what Samoa do with their parades when their team plays. Put that on top of everything else that's going to be going on. Oh. And

0: joining us just after 2:30. We'll take a break for now, and we will be back on the other side.
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0: Welcome back in. 20 minutes past two here on Sport Nation Afternoons. Jallow and Mitch filling in for Steffi. And it's quiz time.
1: Oh,
0: and Steffi's
1: okay.
0: Not here. And I have a chance.
1: This is where I thrive.
0: Okay, I might be number two seed again today, but we'll find out. We'll find out.
2: Yeah, Jallow alluded to it there. 10 questions, you v Jallow, Mitch. And Jallow's got a bit of a spanking, let's be honest, by Steph. Gets it every

0: Was on that was one of my first ever punts. I just learned how to punt that year, and I got on Drew Brees for MVP. I won like $200. It was absolutely amazing. Speaking of legends of the game, Robbie O'Davis joins us after the break. We will be right back.
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8: Welcome back in. 34 minutes past two. And Mitch, I've been looking forward to this all day.
9: Me too. Mate.
8: And let me tell you, okay, before Reece Walsh, before Tedesco, before Slater, Minicello, even before Darren Lockyer, okay?
9: Darren Lockyer?
8: There lived a man by the name of Robbie O'Davis playing football for the Newcastle Knights. 12 games for Queensland, 8 for Australia, 223. Very proud club man for Newcastle. Two premierships in 97 and 01. Clive Churchill Medal.
9: Yes, sir.
8: Clive Churchill Medal winner in 1997. And he joins us here today. We are absolutely honoured to welcome in Robbie O'Davis.
10: How good, boys? How are we going?
8: You
10: sound like a champion.
8: Mate, you are a bloody champion, mate. It's so good to have you on. Look, we've been we're very excited about the Warriors Knights fixture this week. One man who has been there with the Knights knows everything there is to know about finals footy. Tell us about your time playing there at the Knights.
10: Mate, I was lucky. I come through with the guys that were just well, every single one of them is pretty still hold a stature in rugby league. On the screen over here, you've got the two Johns boys are always commentating and always on podcasts and have their own TV shows. You've got Mark Hughes that does what Mark Hughes does, and then you've got Adam McDougall with his manshakes and Paul Harrigan being Paul Harrigan. I just, all outside, we're rewarded players and such personalities that it was easy playing in a side of great men and great players. And, a lot of them guys actually played for Australia, the Adam Muirs and everything, the Tahus. We had such a bloody good side through the 90s. And it took a long time to get the side we got going at the moment. It took a hell of a long time. But if we see the way these guys are playing, this side-to-side football, end of the length of field, running, scoring tries, they're just so much like our side of the 90s,
8: Mate, we actually look back at those games in the 90s. We were chatting to Matty Johns yesterday, actually, and the way that you run the ball, obviously the role of the fullback has changed. There's a lot of block shape, there's a lot of structure, but the way that you used to run with the ball in hand, just very natural, very fluid movement. What was it about your upbringing that kind of prepared you to play and move in that way?

0: It's NRL final season, and the road to the grand final starts now. Catch all the action live right here on Sport Nation.
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5: It is 3-3 here on Sport Nation. Jello and Mitch filling in for Mark Stafford, who is away currently. Jello, it's been a fun one, hasn't it, my friend?
6: 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It always is, especially Friday. Just add that in there as well. It's always good, mate.
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0: session tomorrow with Maya,
1: yeah, baby.
0: Maya and producer Maddie as well. So I'll be I'll have my hands full, put it that way. Producer Jacob, been a pleasure as always. Jello, love your work. That was that's us for the day, isn't it? I'll catch you soon. Have a good one. Peace. Go to Warriors.

0: title races, relegation scraps, top four chaos, managers under pressure, and fans pretending they're calm when they're absolutely not. From the first whistle of the season to the madness of the run home, we'll bring you the games, the storylines, and the moments everyone will be talking about.
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0: don't go outside what your budget is, but you can bet up to $100 on her, and that'll be a great way to start your weekend. Addington starts, they've got a 10-race program just before 5 o'clock. Like one in the first, each way stumbling in. Trained by Regan Todd, who actually has just got Marketplace out onto the track. He's having a private work here, comes back to the races next week in the Chairman's. He's obviously one of our top seeds for the New Zealand Cup. The now Go Media New Zealand Trotting Cup. How good to have a sponsor for the race and a sponsor with significant reach too. So fantastic to have that. He's about to have a spin around Addington Raceway. So I like that one in the first stumbling in each way because he's got a whitish sort of a draw. Others that you could play into tonight, JT Bow will take beating in race 4, number 8. He's pretty short though. And then later on in the program, the race of the night for mine is the Macca Lodge Sire Stakes Classic. It's for the Trotting Fillies. Marikeet's a horse we've been tipping the last couple of weeks on your show. I reckon she can continue on her winning way. But good program here tonight. Horses like Chigsy, Forever Mickey, who finished second behind Jumel in the Sire Stakes back in May, is back here tonight as well. So, yep, spring has sprung. It's a beautiful night at Addington as well. So it should be some terrific racing across the 17 races at both premier venues tonight.
1: Outstanding, mate. Always good to have you on and always good to hear your thoughts around the racing as well. You enjoy it. Go well. We'll talk next week.
0: Will do. Good on you, guys. Thanks very much. Cheers.
2: Cheers, Greg.
1: Thank you very much. Greg O'Connor there. Friday Night Lights will be right here on Sport Nation after we are done and dusted and from 4:30 on Trackside 1. We'll take a quick break. 12 and a bit away from 4 o'clock. We'll come back and get to more of your texts. After 4 o'clock, we are going to chat some basketball. The Breakers start their season this weekend, actually at a similar time to the Warriors. We'll talk to Dylan Boucher about ticket sales and how they're going about that up against the juggernaut that is the Warriors. Stad Taylor next hour as well. Then after 5, Will Faulkner from Fox Sports in Australia chats the AFL and Daryl Halligan chats the NRL. All that to come. Millsy and Guy Lashes in for Millsy today on your Friday.
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4: The NRL finals are here. 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Who's handling the pressure? 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

0: 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They are tactically minded, equipped with composure, relentlessly loyal to their team. They might be unaware they can apply these instincts to a career in policing as well as the game.
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0: And just lastly, Thad, I was just interested to get your thoughts on the start of the day. I'd say it'll be a nervous start at Ellerslie for you blokes, because there looks to be a little bit of money for the Robert Wellwood and Roger James Shaw breeze on debut.
1: Yeah, more than a little bit. More than a little bit, Lashes. And right. What makes it even more telling is that Spellbound is the stablemate, which we open at 4.6. Now, that's out to, well, that stayed at the same price. Meanwhile, Shawbreeze has gone from 550 into a clear favourite. So it maybe makes that move even more significant with the lack of money around the horse at the top of the book, who does look a promising type. So, yeah, Shawbreeze was very good at the trials. If you see that second at the trials at its last attempt, gee, it was hard held going over the line. Brendan Popperwell has made it his bet of the day at Ellerslie tomorrow. So, yeah, you're right about that. This was the race well-written one, the maiden well-written one 12 months ago. It's only been 12 months she's been on the scene. She made a mess of us that day when she won her first race. She's continued to make a mess of us ever since. So we'll get a good horse out of race one at Ellerslie, I've no doubt, and maybe it is Shawbreeze, as you say.
2: All right, just before we let you go, mate, what promotions do people need to be across throughout the sporting and racing weekend?
1: Well, as I say, we've got that power pick on the Warriors. All those same game multi promotions are in play around the Oval Ball code. You can one each on the NRL, and obviously, in terms of the racing, we've got Ellerslie and Caulfield have the bonus back races tomorrow. Trentham has the odd surge. It's a lot nicer down here than it was last night. We see it's back to a heavy 10, but hopefully we can get into the 8 range. There was a bit of a deluge last night, sadly, for Trentham, but it's the odd surge. Trentham, Ellerslie, Caulfield have the bonus back races tomorrow. But to check your account for all those details, there's plenty of sports promotions as well to get stuck into over a bump weekend. Hopefully a better one for New Zealand. Rugby and rugby league supporters this weekend.
2: Too right. Good man. Great to catch up, mate. Enjoy all of it. We appreciate your time.
1: Yeah, enjoyable time, boys. The Travelling Roadshow rolls on for the run home. Thanks for having me.
2: Certainly does. Good man. Thad Taylor there from the TAB. Watch and bet live on your favourite sports and racing at tab.co.nz. Please bet responsibly. R18. 26 and a bit away from 5 o'clock. We'll take a quick break, come back and get some stats that might lead you towards a punt for the weekend with Rando. We'll get some texts as well on 8833. Keep them coming. Lashes and Guy live from full time in Kingsland and Auckland. And we do this show thanks to the great team at Kogan Mobile.
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13: Seven and a half away from 5 o'clock. Coming up after five, we're going to chat to Will Faulkner about some AFL. He's out of Fox Sports in Australia. Daryl Halligan will chat the NRL playoffs as well. Let's get to some texts before the top of the hour, though, Lash. What are they telling us?
14: I noticed this morning, this is from Ted, I noticed this morning when driving to work and listening to Scotty and Izzy, there seemed to be a bit of anti-Warriors sentiment from some members of the public.
13: Hey?
14: For those folks, get over it. We are here to stay as a day one Warriors supporter who has experienced the highs and lows for this club. I would do it all again in a heartbeat, win or lose. This is my team. Ted from the Waikato.
13: Those are the exact supporters that sports teams need.
14: Oh, and absolutely.
13: Ted is a good texter who texts in questions as well when we've got Warriors people on. He is one of the loyal followers. So, Ted, I hope it goes well for you this weekend.
14: Yeah, I mean, I don't know. We don't get too much anti-Warriors.
13: No, we don't get any.
14: Pretty much
13: comes from you and Ken.
14: Yeah. Well, I'm not anti-Warriors sentiment. Well, I mean, I guess I am. I'm just more realistic.
13: Yeah, no, I think...

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7: What about the belief of hope? That's what I want to mess with. Believing that things can get better, that I can get better, that we will get better. Oh, man. To believe in yourself, to believe in one another, man, that's fundamental to being alive.
8: How many of these are bowlers, though? These are mostly batters, right?
9: Well, bowling's
8: can
9: very
8: be
9: tough,
8: a tough
9: thing
8: bowler?
9: To do. No, it actually is, boys. It actually is, boys.
10: We do have some poorly named sporting teams, I believe.
9: Like what?
8: Well, the Blackhawks.
10: Yeah, well, there you go.
8: That's a bit out there, isn't it?
10: Here's another one. That is just extraordinary, isn't it? The Blackhawks.
11: Listen, you muppet. When I say move on, I'm not saying keep talking about something.
12: Yeah, but it's my
11: move
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11: Move on.
12: It's my show as well. I can keep talking.
11: Go on, keep talking.

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6: 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The other played around at Augusta. It's Millsy and Guy on Sport Nation.

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0: Actually, you go first. I took the last one.
1: Yeah, I will go the Tricolours.
2: Okay.
1: I think they've got to step up, and they should have too much class for the Sharkies.
0: I'll take the Roosters as well.
2: All right, can I get a margin?
0: Yeah.
1: Yeah, it'd be, I'd go Chookies by 10.
0: 4.
2: All right, fair enough. All right, let's look at the AFL. Sydney Swans versus Fremantle Dockers. Little Master, where are you going?
0: I'm taking the Swans. I think the Swans get up again, and I think they beat Freo.
1: I think it all comes to a head the last few weeks, the mental strain on that organisation. And Freo, who are minor premiers, and their class.
0: Yep.
2: Yep.
1: I think they can beat the Swans in Sydney tonight.
2: Glorious. All right, Hawks versus Lions as well in the AFL.
0: Hawks.
1: Yeah, I think the Hawks will win that. I think they're a young side. Okay. With enough class to beat the experienced Brisbane Lions.
2: I won't take a tiebreaker because we are running out of time. I'm sure you have some differences throughout the NPC. Bay of Plenty versus Hawke's Bay, the Battle of the Bay. Where are you going, gentlemen?
1: Magpies 13 plus.
0: Yeah, I think the Magpies win. A bit more interesting than perhaps it was a couple of weeks ago, but I'll take the Magpies as well.
2: Okay. North Harbour versus Canterbury. Game of the round here, gentlemen, in my opinion. Up at Albany, North Harbour Stadium. Little Master, where do you think you'll be putting your
0: chips? I've got to go red and black.
2: Disgusting.
1: I think North Harbour can really stamp themselves as championship contenders.
2: I'm surprised they're... I can't believe they're outsiders, genuinely.
0: Yeah, if I was betting it, I'd probably take the $2.20 over North for North Harbour over $1.65 for Canterbury, but I've got to take Canterbury.
2: Staggering. Black Ferns in action again as well this weekend. They're up against Scotland. I think you'll both be taking the Black Ferns, so I get a total points in the game as the tiebreaker here, gentlemen.
0: I don't know. 75.
1: Yeah, look, I don't know, nor want to know. 60. 60, we'll go 60.
2: Alrighty, let's swiftly move on. A bit of NBL action. Had Dylan Boucher on earlier. Breakers versus Hawks.
0: Well, can you tell us?
1: I think the Breakers beat the Illawarra Hawks, to be honest.
2: Okay.
0: Okay, I don't actually know, so I'll, against better judgment, take the Hawks.
2: Fair enough. And game of the round over in Heartland, according to the bookies, is the closest one. Horowhenua Kapiti versus Thames Valley.
1: Swamp Foxes for me, Thames Valley.
2: Okay. Little Master?
0: Yeah, I'll go Thames Valley as well, thanks.
2: Okay, I'll just keep them the same. No need for a tiebreaker. There's some good differences in there. And that's, of course, brought to you by PG Rights and Turf. We'll have a look on Monday to see who came up on top.
0: We certainly will. We've got to take a very quick break because we have to do the gauntlet next. So Finn will select someone and we'll come back and do that. Are You Smarter Than Lashes coming up very, very shortly. Millsy and Guy, Lashes in for Millsy today. Thanks to Kogan Mobile.
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0: Storm finish on the NRL ladder this season?
1: Oh, jeepers. 11th.
0: No, 10th. Oh. What Suncorp Super Netball team has Grace Wecky signed for this season?
1: Jeepers. Sydney Swifts.
0: No, the Sydney Sirens. Who have the Breakers signed?

0: 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Thank you.
1: Fun.
0: Yep. Looking thanks everyone for listening. Weekend. Thanks for all your good texts as well. There've been plenty of them. Go the Warriors. Enjoy what is going to be a massive day at Eden Park. Go the Breakers as well. We can't forget about them. Mm-hmm. Enjoy a huge weekend of sport and racing as well. Thank you always for tuning in, and enjoy a big weekend. Go well. See you next time.
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1: But the Foxes in front, the Foxes digging deep here for Oisin Murphy, and the Foxes just hangs on to win the day.

takes the drive and punters have piled on. He opened at 225. He's now $1.40. So we're getting closer.

0: selections, Angie Ellie, favoured weight. $3.50 for the two to $3.20. Third on its last run, a second prior. Mugshot number six, $2.90, $3.70 as it stands at the moment. Then you've got the three, $4.20 to $3.20. Let's head to the track.
1: At sale last start 9 days ago. Second at Terrelgan, narrowly beaten, four runs back. So behind the start, Righto Steve, runners getting set here for race number four. Just under 20 minutes to get your quaddies organised tonight. 5 through to 8, of course, a 1 to 3 win to start off, and then two heats on the Warrigal St Ledger, and then tonight's feature, the Simon Benson Memorial Grade 5 final. So very good quality racing throughout the quaddie leagues tonight. Should be a good pool building up too.

Nibble's not the only one that's sort of finding it challenging in these times. And, you know, I read around rugby, you know, in the weekend and where they currently are. So I think, you know, it's how we evolve and the opportunity that both of those entrepreneurs will bring to the sport if it goes

0: they've played their current squad and they've been so successful for many years. They're at the stage now because they were shown, you know, they got third, which is unheard of in Australia land for the Diamonds. But they're at the stage now where they've got a blood new people, you know, so that is totally different territory for them. And because I suppose of the advent of SSN and not having that pathway that they've experienced in the past with a lot of Australian players coming through and possibly developing all the other countries, it's going to be interesting as to who they will select and who the new blood's going to be. So I'm going to throw the pressure back on them and see what they've got. And I'm not saying take the high road because, you know, we're not that arrogant, but really back ourselves in who we are, our last performance, and also, once again, the depth in our squad.
1: Well, just to make that even more strong in your favour, they haven't beaten you on New Zealand soil since 2021, so that's obviously a motivating factor to keep them away from you on home soil.
0: I know, it must be a voodoo or something, I'm not too sure, but I know it's crazy. It's how that all works out. So, you know, there's a lot to favour on our side. We got our two home games first, one in Auckland at Spark and the other one down in Christchurch. So, you know, we've got to ride that wave and make sure reality is reality and we don't become too complacent. But overall, I love playing the Australians. You know, they're number one because they're that good, and you know it's always a consolation cup is an awesome event for us.
1: Good stuff. Well, good to have you back on the show, and good to have you back in terms of coaching for another
0: Thank
1: year
0: you.
1: As well. Thank you, Dame Nolene. Appreciate it.
0: Thanks, guys.
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2: The Warriors are facing a do-or-die clash after a loss to the Dolphins in week one of the NRL Finals. 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
7: Bit of rugby league, we'll just bring him in straight away. His name's Daryl Halligan, one of the very best to have played the game, and he's with us now live. Daryl, thanks so much, as always, for giving up your time, mate. We were just chatting about the Warriors. How are you feeling after last week for the Warriors, heading into what is a very intriguing game against the Knights this weekend? Thanks for joining us.
8: Yeah, good afternoon, and I hear the weather hasn't been that great over there today, but it is clearing. Apparently there's a high coming across from Australia, and it's been gorgeous here today. But no, the Warriors, I mean, taking the scenic route, as Andrew Webster would say. So I actually can't believe we're that far into finals already, and basically only, you know, a fortnight to go after this weekend in the competition. So great place to be, and for the Warriors... Yeah, it wasn't their best 20 minutes, the last 20 minutes of the match last week, and it come back to haunt them. But she's a new ball game. Newcastle are nice and familiar to them, and they'll be a formidable task. I hear you talking about Gags, and yeah, he had a good win over Luttrell, and Luttrell's only back for a couple of weeks. But yeah, I mean, Newcastle show you know, a lot of areas that they can be good in.
9: Darren, what did you make of the Warriors, I guess, want to take the 2 points so often last week in a big game of footy?
8: I'm a goal kicker. We take them the whole time. That's
9: yeah,
8: all
9: yeah. I thought that might be your answer.
8: build the bank. You've got to have some sort of bank in the game. But, I mean, it was an easy one to sort of, like, I guess, question at the end of the game. Could you have fatigued the opposition more by continuing another set of six where you might get a repeat again and therefore you take the gas out of them? But I don't think any team has really taken the gas out of the Dolphins this year. They just happen to have

0: out of controlling 60 minutes. They need to control 80 on Sunday afternoon.
1: You mentioned Gagai and the fact that we were just talking about him up against Pompey. Does that area of the park worry you, or how do you assess that, considering especially what unfolded last week?
0: No, it doesn't worry me. I mean, if you look at the way the Warriors have played this year, they're

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6: Blair Tickner has arrived.
7: Yeah, the Tickner.
6: Big morning. Hello, Tick.
7: The big bat.
6: Now, what are you up to? Are you on the promotional pathway today?
8: Yes, we are. We've been here since Monday, so it's been pretty busy, actually. Clocking into the gym at 5 in the morning so we can get all our promos done.
6: Disgusting.
8: Sky's made us super busy, but we've a few good ones to finish the week.
6: How exciting is this coming summer for you personally and for the team?
8: Yeah, it's obviously amazing to start with India coming and then go to Aussie. So, looking forward to it.
6: What's it been like over the last few months for you?
8: Quiet after I got my dome rocked in England, but felt like I was just hungover for a bit. But then I had ankle surgery and now I've just been getting back to bowling. So I'm back hopefully fully fit in the next few weeks.
6: Mate, you're looking trim. Mm.
9: Their jawline.
8: Yeah. Just had to shave this voice.
6: Yeah, but you look really fit. Have you been something you've been really focused on? Just to...
8: Yeah, I think I always try to be the fittest guy out in the team. One thing you can sort of control.
6: Yeah.
8: Just doing extras and hopefully look after the body so I can play until I'm as old as Izzy.
9: I'm only 36, brother. You got plenty more years in you. Hey, Tix, I'm 38. Shocking. Just going to circle back to that moment, obviously, with the head injury, et cetera. Like, how challenging was that for you? Was it a scary moment? How's the mind at the moment?
8: Yeah, it's obviously scary. It was my second time getting concussed. So at the time, it didn't feel like much. It was just the days sort of after. And after you've sort of been concussed once, it's sort of a little bit scary because it sort of feels like it gets worse every time. So it's nice to be on the other side because, like I said before, it just felt like I was dusty for weeks. But, hopefully it doesn't happen again, but it is a brutal game.
9: Yeah, definitely.
6: Can be. And, I mean, you play the game aggressively. That's the way you like to bowl. It's certainly like the way you approach the game. And that won't change. What have you sort of thought about since the concussion and thought about with your bowling in particular? About what are you trying to improve on and bring to the upcoming series, both the Indian and Australian series?
8: Yeah, I think seeing when Sri Lanka were here in New Zealand, I at the basin bowled really well early on and saw that I could get seam movement. When I tried to bowl a little bit faster, it was a little bit less seam movement. So I've tried to stay tall in my action, change a little few things on my run up, and just try and make it more economical. there might not be as many laughs at the top of my mark at the moment because I've sort of smoothed it out a little bit, which is a bit disappointing for the fans. But
6: Yeah,
8: I'm not going to be riding my pony into the crease anymore. Sorry, New Zealand, but I...

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4: Now, Zoe Crawford has wandered into the studio at a ridiculous hour Zoe. In the morning. Typical pool swimmers.
5: Hello.
4: They're up at 3 in the morning. Have you been in the chlorine today?
5: No, Zoe? I haven't. I'll be going there after this.
4: Well, yeah. welcome along, Zoe. You're a world record holder, surf lifesaver, pool surf lifesaver, and you're on the build-up. There's a big program ahead for you. So tell us about what's coming up.
5: So we've got nationals coming up in a few weeks.

fourth NRL final season, and we've got you covered with all the action on the way to the big dance. Catch live commentary right here with all the big moments, the big calls, and the drama as the competition reaches its business end. Who will handle the pressure?

0: who will rise to the occasion and who will be left standing when it all comes down to the final game. The 2026 NRL Finals. 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
11: Sport Nation, it was a very special weekend down south as a group of players held a reunion, partly marking 50 years in the NPC, but more in particular, players who wore the Southland jersey through the 70s. Some great names in there. Stephen Porchetti, Ken Stewart, Lester Rutledge, and our special guest on the show this morning, a man who's had the most remarkable career in sport, Brian McKechnie. Morning to you, Brian.

0: a little, but that was 1979. Yeah. You beat the Aussies in 1978, but of course you made your test debut for the All Blacks 1977, ended up playing at fullback. Had you played fullback much before that? Because I'd always thought that you were a first five, and then suddenly you find yourself playing against the French in France at fullback.
1: No, I hadn't, other than maybe a social game. I'd never played a club game or a first class game at fullback before then. And of course, Bevan Wilson got hurt and walked up to me. And so, and because even now, halfbacks and first fives sort of seem to swap positions from time to time. But they said, oh, look, you know, you'll be fullback. And this is on the Tuesday and before the first test. And I go, oh, well, hadn't played there before. So I tried to get a few tips off Bevan Wilson, but it's not the same as actually being out there. So it wasn't the greatest start for me. I mean, one, you're nervous about your first test, but two, playing in a position you never played before. So so the test, yeah, we lost, sadly, but I learned a hell of a lot in a short space of time from that experience, I have to say.
0: Yeah. That was a brutal one, that one. I think Gary Knight got gouged, the test got lost, and if I remember rightly, I read somewhere that you felt lucky that you got picked for the second test, but you turned things around. That was a remarkable test match, that second one that you played in Paris.
1: Yeah, it was. I mean, I played the Saturday, the first test, obviously, and Romero kept running me all over the park, and then I played on the Tuesday game, French selection game, somewhere, and felt a bit more comfortable there, and then on the Saturday, I had to get picked. If the test had been in New Zealand, I wouldn't have been picked for the second test, but wasn't time to bring anyone out, I suppose, so I did that, but it was a huge turnaround for me, and probably that test, Tony, was probably tactically the best game that I can recall. You know, it was all done in a team room and short line out, speed the game up. You know, Mark Donaldson was, unless it's deep in defence or shot at goal, tap and run, you know, sort of thing. Short line outs that we scored a try from. I got a drop goal from the sideline. I don't know why I attempted it, but it went over, thank God. So it was just one of those tests. And while it was only 15-3, that in those days was a bit of a hiding compared to it's 15-3 after 10 minutes now sort of thing in games. But that was as good a game of rugby as I can remember playing with the All Blacks anyway.
0: Yeah, I remember Gary Sear kicked a penalty. I think Stu Wilson scored a great try. It was a hell of a test, and that drop goal that you kicked as well. Look, Brian, there's a couple of other moments I'd really love to talk to you about. I hope you've got the time to do that. We're just going to take a little break here at the moment. Can we come back and talk just a wee bit more with you in a moment? Good on you. That's Brian McKeek. We'll be back with him in a moment.
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3: The Warriors are facing a do-or-die clash after a loss to the Dolphins in week one of the NRL Finals. 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
8: 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Lock

0: says, I've often wondered about this, Brian. What was the process that you went through? Did you think, did it descend on you, the importance of that kick, or did you just try and sort of, you know, do it as quickly as possible so that that didn't happen, the enormity of what you were doing didn't descend on you?
1: Yeah, well, we played Cardiff there earlier in one of the early games of the tour at the stadium, and Clive was playing fullback, and I would just

0: over there, they organised one in Australia. And Rod Marsh, or the late Rod Marsh, and me were doing Sydney, Melbourne and Brisbane. So we did Sydney on the 31st of January, Melbourne on the 1st and Brisbane on the 2nd, luncheons and that. And Tony Gregg, or late Tony Gregg too, he was the MC. And so we talked just, and that was all sort of talking about the whole last over, you know. And then after 15 years, sort of, Trevor sort of got, you know, he was encouraged, to go to some things. So over the years, we've sort of been at a few things for kids fundraising or charities or whatever. And we still keep in touch from time to time. You know, he was the first, when we had the Christchurch earthquakes, he was the first guy, pretty much one of the first guys to send me an email saying, hey, you're right, you know. So we've kept in touch. We with each other a couple, 3 years ago, had the odd contact since sort of thing. We get on fine. In fact, we played against each other in that secondary school tournament I was talking about that I went there with Australia way back. He was playing for South Australia then, so... So we get on fine. I mean, I've done a couple of things with Greg. I said to Greg, because we always used to show at these functions Andy Hayden diving out of the line and saying, well, you guys aren't squeaky clean either, have a look at this, you know. And so I said to Ian Healy one day, I said, you got the video of that catch that Martin Sneddon took when we believed Greg was out, you know. And I was sitting beside Greg. Greg turned to me and said, have a look in the scorebook. And I thought, he's still a bit sensitive after 30-odd years, you know. But anyway, that was sort of the laughs you had.
1: Well, look, it's been amazing talking to you, Brian. We're so grateful for your time. It has flown by. People are loving it. The text coming through. Thank you, Brian, so much for joining us and, you know, sharing us memories of those amazing occasions.
0: No, not a problem. Thanks, Tony. I've enjoyed talking to you.
1: Good on you, mate. That is awesome. Brian McKechnie, our special guest this morning.
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3: Let's bring in the president of basketball operations. His name is Dylan Boucher. He's a good bugger as well, and it's good to have him on the show. Dylan, thanks so much for joining us. Look, how does this season, this team, compare to last, perhaps, as you take on your first game of a brand new NBL season? Thanks for joining us.
4: Yeah, kia ora, guys. Yeah, it's been like all pre-seasons. It's can't wait for Sunday and really to get the ball thrown up in the air and see how we go. But no, it's been an enjoyable pre-season and off-season. And yeah, I feel like we've got a very strong team that's going to compete well. 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
6: Will Faulkner is with us on the line from across the ditch. He works for Fox Sports and he covers off all things AFL, and it's a big old weekend as we find the finalists, the grand finalists for this season of the AFL. Will, thanks so much for giving up your time. It's a couple of cracking games, but let's start tonight, obviously, where the Swans take on Fremantle. And look, we all know the Swans were written off after all the controversy and that sort of thing of a few weeks ago, but since then they have risen to everything thrown at them. How much of that has been them, I guess, riding the emotion of it all and wanting to prove people wrong? And if so, can they get up again? Thanks for joining us.
7: Evening, gents. Thank you for having me. Pleasure. Yeah, it's been a very emotion-charged last 5 weeks. I think for Sydney, as you alluded to before, we know what happened after round 23 here in Melbourne off-field. And since then, they've only played two games in that period. So that round 24, they beat North Melbourne by 53 points. And I think that was a very different-looking side with all the outs they had from that off-field drama. And then that was a very emotional-charged game, I think, just for what it had been for the club for a week. And then they have a week off with the wild card weekend. And then they come back against the back-to-back reigning premiers in Brisbane. Now, I think the initial part, that first game, was probably just emotionally charged by that week. But I think this one, the qualifying final win against Brisbane, it felt very much like how many people in the media had written them off. And I think, you know, even some within their fan base and just general pundits, I think they felt like they had a point to prove beyond what they had felt against North Melbourne a fortnight prior. So it has been two very emotionally charged wins they've had. They've also beat Brisbane by 53 points in what I think a lot of people would consider one of the more wild qualifying final wins we've ever seen, even just finals wins in history. They were just such heavy underdogs, despite playing at home, finishing one seed higher than Brisbane throughout the season. It goes without saying that the five players who were suspended, three of them you probably have in their top five players across the team, and then a couple of really important role players. So some really big holes for them to fill. But, I suspect it would be a little bit different now. They feel like they really are in the fight. They've proven to the rest of the competition that they can absolutely knock off, perhaps the favoured team, which is Fremantle going in tonight. And now we're going to see how they line up on, what is argued to be the hardest weekend in football, is preliminary final weekend. So it's going to be a belter.
8: Well, Sam here, mate. So what do you make of where Frio are at? You know, they're going to have to do it the hard way now after qualifying top and then losing the opening weekend of the finals at home to Hawthorn, and then a very, very good win. And what was a great match last week over the Cats, who were final specialists.

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0: Now, Zoe Crawford has wandered into the studio at a ridiculous hour in the morning. Typical pool swimmers.
19: Hello.
0: They're up at 3 in the morning. Have you been in the chlorine today?
19: No, Zoe? I haven't. I'll be going there after this.
0: Will you? welcome along, Zoe. You're a world record holder, surf lifesaver, pool surf lifesaver, and you're on the build-up. There's a big program ahead for you. So tell us about what's coming up.
19: So we've got nationals coming up in a few weeks at the start of October. And then we go for our Worlds run through camp in the Gold Coast. And then because I've been selected to go to the World Championships in December in South Africa, and then we go to South Africa in November to December. So big lead up.
0: There's a lot going on for the Black Ferns. It's become almost a sort of year-round concern now, hasn't it? Because it feels to me that the program has expanded.
19: Yeah, that would be correct. Like last year, I feel like I did pool rescue the whole season just because we had World Games in China, and then that was in like April, and then we had German Cup in December, so it's just like never ending. And I guess the surf season doesn't really stop if you do both. So
0: yeah, true.
19: Yeah,
0: the German Cup success. I mean, that was extraordinary, wasn't it? So that experience. I mean, how much of that gave you, you know, the self belief and the confidence just to keep this on?
19: A lot, actually. It was my second German Cup, and my first one, I was pretty young. I think I was like 17, 18, and I wasn't as experienced as I was going into my second German Cup. And then going into that, it was pretty cool to have like the confidence that I knew what I was doing and I knew what I needed to do to try and make the team win. And we did, so.
0: Yeah, amazing.
20: Zoe, I'm here as well. Z, appreciate you jumping into the studio. Just give Sumo a bit of advice and maybe take him along to the pool. He loves a bit of chlorine in those long, luscious locks of his. Mate, how's the body? How's the form? How are you feeling? And just leading into that, like when you are probably one of the favourites and you carry the records with you, bit of success, how do you deal with expectations and pressure to go out there and perform?
19: Well, the body's actually holding up really well. We just had Northern Regions in the weekend and I broke my own New Zealand record in the 100 carry, which was like, I didn't expect to do it. I think I swam it and I touched the wall and I was like, that was definitely a 54. Like, that was horrible. But it wasn't. So I'm glad my coach made me do that. But the body's doing well, training well, PBing, so I can't really complain. But with the pressure side, I think I know that if I have fun when I race or if I train, like that's when Zoe's at her best, and I just need to make sure that I'm enjoying myself and I'm surrounding myself with the right people, then I'll be at my top and best of my game.
20: Can I just ask about breathing? It's very important. It's very, very important. This is a random question, but that's why I'm on here. Like when you're in the water, controlling your breath, your heart rate, etc., your emotions, your mind, your feelings, like everything, like when you're in the water, for me personally, I'm like, oh my gosh, hang on. This is tough. How much of that side of the sport do you have to work?

0: dash there, but I love surf lifesaving. But something in the rugby field, I love rugby, watching it.
1: Mm-hmm.
0: I used to play it, but I got too injured. Or hockey. So.
1: Rugby or
2: what
1: hockey?
2: Position? What'd you play?
0: Me in hockey or
2: in,
0: rugby?
2: No, in rugby. What position did you play?
0: I was back.
2: Oh, there she is,
1: there
2: Zoe.
1: You go. How did you get injured at fullback?
0: I think I run backwards and I break my arm. I run everywhere.
2: What do you mean, Sumo? So she got injured because she's running so fast and covering everyone else's backside.
1: Yes, sorry, yes. I don't. I'll take it back, all fullbacks out there. I didn't mean to offend. Zoe, thanks for dropping in.
0: It's
1: what a real pleasure. Good luck with everything.
0: Thank you.
1: Just tell us what's the first one you've got. Nationals coming up first?
0: Yep, I do. Yeah. Nationals. So hopefully PB there, and me and Mads might go toe-to-toe on the 100 toes, so that'll be exciting.
1: Yeah.
0: And yeah.
1: Awesome.
2: Bit of advice, Zoe, just for a parent here that's just about to get into a bit of surf life. So not me personally, just
0: you're
2: chucking
0: the
2: kids
0: in
2: me. Nah, no good. Not a good sight on the speedos.
1: Now you've put that in my head.
0: I don't know, maybe just, you can help move the bricks around in the bottom of the pool, maybe make the comp go
2: on. I'm meaning from a supporter point of view, like, encouragement for the kids, you know. I'm not volunteering. I've got that time for that.
0: I don't know, make sure they have some food, make sure they're eating, because I usually don't eat, so yeah, give them some food, give them a little bit of encouragement to go that whole, how far do they go, 17 and a half underwater?
1: Yeah.
0: I help coach the juniors, and they, honestly, the 17 and a half underwater is like the biggest deal in the world. And I'm like, oh, golly.
1: Amazing, eh?
0: Yeah.
1: 50 metres underwater, that's a long way, actually. I'm just trying to think about that. That's
2: That's a long way, mate.
1: It's a good minute holding your breath.
2: Can't even hold my breath for 25.
0: It takes us like 18 seconds.
1: 18 seconds?
2: It's faster than Sumo's 100 metre sprint.
1: There's no need. There is no need. We're having a nice conversation. Yes. Why do you have to come after it like that? Something's got into him today, Zoe, and I'm a bit worried. I'd actually prefer you stayed for a little bit longer so I didn't have to put up with this on my own. That is Zoe team, and Zoe Crawford is going to be competing at the Nationals and then the Worlds, and is the current reigning world record holder. And there's no reason you can't go and defend that, eh?
0: Oh, we'll try.
1: Exactly. It's been a real pleasure to have you in the studio. Thanks again for coming in.
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0: That's the sweet spot of this. 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

0: much before that? Because I'd always thought that you were a first five, and then suddenly you find yourself playing against the French in France at fullback.
1: No, I hadn't, other than maybe a social game. I'd never played a club game or a first class game at fullback before then. And of course, Bevan Wilson got hurt and walked up to me. And so, because even now, halfbacks and first fives sort of seem to swap positions from time to time. But they said, oh, look, you know, you'll be fullback. And this is on the Tuesday and before the first test. And I go, oh, well, hadn't played there before. So I tried to get a few tips off Bevan Wilson, but it's not the same as actually being out there. So it wasn't the greatest start for me. I mean, one, you're nervous about your first test, but two, playing in a position you never played before. So so the test, yeah, we lost, sadly, but... But I learned a hell of a lot in a short space of time from that experience, I have to say.
0: Yeah. That was a brutal one, that one. I think Gary Knight got gouged, the test got lost, and if I remember rightly, I read somewhere that you felt lucky that you were able, that you got picked for the second test, but you turned things around. That was a remarkable test match, that second one that you played in Paris.
1: Yeah, it was. I mean, I played the Saturday, the first test, obviously, and Romero kept running me all over the park, and then I played on the Tuesday game, French selection game, somewhere, and felt a bit more comfortable there, and then on the Saturday, I had to get picked. If the test had been in New Zealand, I wouldn't have been picked for the second test, but wasn't time to bring anyone out, I suppose, so I did that, but it was a huge turnaround for me, and probably that test, Tony, was probably tactically the best game that I can recall. You know, it was all done in a team room, and short line out, speed the game up. You know, Mark Donaldson was, unless it's deep in defence or shot at goal, tap and run, you know, sort of thing. Short line outs that we scored a try from. I got a drop goal from the sideline. I don't know why I attempted it, but it went over, thank God. So it was just one of those tests. And while it was only 15-3, that in those days was a bit of a hiding compared to it's 15-3 after 10 minutes now sort of thing in games. But that was as good a game of rugby as I can remember playing with the All Blacks anyway.
0: Yeah, I remember Gary Sear kicked a penalty. I think Stu Wilson scored a great try. It was a hell of a test, and that drop goal that you kicked as well. Look, Brian, there's a couple of other moments I'd really love to talk to you about. I hope you've got the time to do that. We're just going to take a little break here at the moment. Can we come back and talk just a wee bit more with you in a moment? Good on you. That's Brian McKeek. We'll be back with him in a moment.
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0: said the bowler's going to bowl this, the last ball under arm. And I'd never, that had never gone through my mind that that would happen. And so I can't say what I said to the umpire, but I just walked up and down a couple of times trying to clear my head, thinking, what the hell do I do now? And in the end, the only thing I could think of was that, well, I can't hit a six, obviously. I can't try to. I'm not going to get out to it, though, not have a swing at it and get bowled or LBW or something like that, you know. So all I did in the end was just thought, oh, I'll just block it and throw my bat in protest or disgust, really. And that's... That was it, and a couple of the players, the Aussie players, went past me and said, sorry about that, you know, on the way back to the dressing room. But when we were leaving the ground an hour and a half or so later, I was like walking out with Lance Kings, and we were all sort of laughing about it, thinking, oh, well, you know, what's happened's happened, and we move on. But not knowing that it would sort of turn into what it did over the next so many years, and probably will continue to get raised from time to time.
1: Yeah, yeah, you and Trevor Chappell, I mean, have you spoken to him much? Have you been on speaking gigs together?
0: Yeah, the we had a 15-year anniversary over there. They organised one in Australia, and Rod Marsh, or the late Rod Marsh, and me were doing Sydney, Melbourne, and Brisbane. So we did Sydney on the 31st of January, Melbourne on the 1st, and Brisbane on the 2nd, luncheons and that. And Tony Gregg, or late Tony Gregg too, he was the MC. And so we talked just, and that was all sort of talking about the whole last over, you know. And then after 15 years, sort of Trevor... he was encouraged to, I guess, to go to some things. So over the years, we've sort of been at a few things for kids fundraising or charities or whatever. And we still keep in touch from time to time. You know, he was the first, when we had the Christchurch earthquakes, he was the first guy, pretty much one of the first guys to send me an email saying, hey, you all right, you know. So we've kept in touch. We with each other a couple, 3 years ago, had the odd contact since sort of thing. We get on fine. In fact, we played against each other in that secondary school tournament I was talking about that I went there with Australia way back. He was playing for South Australia then. So we get on fine. I mean, I've done a couple of things with Greg. I said to Greg, because we always used to show at these functions Andy Hayden diving out of the line-out and saying, well, you guys aren't squeaky clean either. Have a look at this, you know.
1: Yeah.
0: And so I said to Ian Healy one day, I said, you got the video of that catch that Martin Sneddon took when we believed Greg was out, you know. And I was sitting beside Greg. Greg turned to me and said, have a look in the scorebook. And I thought, he's still a bit sensitive after 30-odd years, you know. But anyway, that was sort of the last you had.
1: Well, look, it's been amazing talking to you, Brian. We're so grateful for your time. It has flown by. People are loving it. The text coming through. Thank you, Brian, so much for joining us and, sharing us memories of those amazing occasions.
0: No, not a problem. Thanks, Tony. I've enjoyed talking to you.
1: Good on you, mate. That is awesome. Brian McKechnie, our special guest this morning. The Rural Roundup
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0: these for many a years. They're at the stage now because they were shown, you know, they got third, which is unheard of in Australia land for the Diamonds. But they're at the stage now where they've got a blood new people, you know, so that is totally different territory for them. And because I suppose of the advent of SECN and not having that pathway that they've experienced in the past with a lot of Australian players coming through and possibly developing all the other countries, it's going to be interesting as to who they will select and who the new blood's going to be. So I'm going to throw the pressure back on them and see what they've got. And I'm not saying take the high road because, you know, we're not that arrogant, but really back ourselves and who we are, our last performance, and also, once again, the depth in our squad.
1: Well, just to make that even more strong in your favour, they haven't beaten you on New Zealand soil since 2021, so that's obviously a motivating factor to keep them away from you on home soil.
0: I know, it must be a voodoo or something, I'm not too sure, but I know it's crazy. It's how that all works out. So, you know, there's a lot to favour on our side. We got our two home games first, one in Auckland at Spark and the other one down in Christchurch. So, you know, we've got to ride that wave and make sure reality is reality and we don't become too complacent. But overall, I love playing the Australians. You know, they're number one because they're that good. And, you know, it's always a consolation. Cup is an awesome event for us.
1: Good stuff. Well, good to have you back on the show and good to have you back in terms of coaching for another
0: year
1: as well. Thank you, Dame Nolene. Appreciate it.
0: Thanks, guys.
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4: 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And I just looked at John and I said, it's not your game, John Kerwin. 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

0: at home to Hawthorn, and then a very, very good win and what was a great match last week over the Cats, who were final specialists. Do you think that, I guess, maybe they were kind of taking that opening week of the finals a little bit easy? They got the wake-up call that they needed, and now they're primed and ready to go on a big run to a big dance. What do you make of the Dockers?
1: Yeah, I think they're probably on that primed run now. That they've got their

0: trouble, and the football chat is about to get loud. Title races, relegation scraps, top four chaos, managers under pressure, and fans pretending they're calm when they're absolutely not. 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
0: Bit of rugby league, we'll just bring him in straight away. His name's Daryl Halligan, one of the very best to have played the game, and he's with us now live. Daryl, thanks so much, as always, for giving up your time, mate. We were just chatting about the Warriors. How are you feeling after last week for the Warriors, heading into what is a very intriguing game against the Knights this weekend? Thanks for joining us.
13: Yeah, good afternoon, and I hear the weather hasn't been that great over there today, but it is clearing. Apparently there's a high coming across from Australia, and it's been gorgeous here today. But no, the Warriors, taking the scenic route, as Andrew Webster would say. So I actually can't believe we're that far into finals already, and basically only, you know, a fortnight to go after this weekend in the competition. So great place to be, and for the Warriors... Yeah, it wasn't their best 20 minutes, the last 20 minutes of the match last week, and it come back to haunt them. But

0: needed to do what he needed to do safely to get through that fight. But heavyweights just aren't fighting like they used to. They don't use that size anymore. It's movement, it's versatility. We're seeing it with Brando Perišić coming through as well.
1: Love it. Yeah, it does seem like a bit of a sea change going on there. And let's hope that all portends pretty well for the Balkan Bear. Right, we'll take a quick break here on the Fight Club podcast. On the other side, we'll take a look at everything that went down in Arizona last weekend at UFC Noche.
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5: 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UFC Noche Rav, pretty good card, pretty fun card. Enjoyed this from top to bottom. For some reason, we're still not having these fights in Mexico, but hey, we're in Arizona. We're close enough to the border yet again. Obviously, main event, Jean Silva against Jose Delgado. Very interesting fight, this one. Just a bizarre opening stanza from Jean Silva, who continues to be as weird as it gets. I don't think he threw a strike for literally about 3 minutes. Delgado, happily obliged, was looking pretty good, looking pretty sharp on the feet, using that length, and he was catching Jean. Jean seemed to wake up, ultimately gets to choke. What did you make of the fight here, Rav? And do you feel like Jean showed enough to be putting himself into that kind of title picture with this one?

0: We're in for a certified banger there. I don't think there's any way this one is boring whatsoever.
1: I'm nervous. I'm nervous for this one.
0: Oh, I like that. Nervous. And it's not even a Kiwi fighter.
1: It's not even a Kiwi fighter, but no. I've had, you know, real privilege of being able to speak and spend time with Pantoja and Joshua Van through interviews, and Pantoja obviously in person when we're over there for the Kaikara France fight. And he is not just, he has, it feels like he has, you know, fighting and life balance, correct? Mm. Like he's a big believer in making sure that home is, you know, all in order before anything, you know, in terms of the fight space. And we see these clips of him being at the gym and he's the last one there and the lights aren't turned off in the middle of the night because he's still training and all this. But he has such a great support network at home and he's so sound there. It kind of reminds me of Charles Oliveira in a lot of ways with how he balances that. He takes culture and all those sorts of things really seriously. And then the fight comes as a product of everything else working harmoniously. And I just feel like that makes such a dangerous fighter when you're a complete fighter at his age, when you, you know, kind of have your poo together in life and are able to jump into an octagon and be a happy fighter, because happy fighters are dangerous ones.
0: Absolutely. That's the kind of insight we get Rav on for. Fantastic stuff there.
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5: 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Don't stop.

0: if he's losing the arm, and people are going to expect that if he wins, I mean, he's right at the top of, you know, the UFC's best division. But yeah, just quickly, I mean, Justin Gaethje now, it looks like things are leaning more towards Ilya again. Man, I mean, how do you feel about this? Because let me just read out this last post from Ilya Topuria. "That night, I experienced a side of the sport I had never known before. Both of my eye sockets were fractured, my nasal bone was broken, and my foot was shattered. I do not know what my next fight would look like, and I cannot promise any result." Like, does that sound like a guy who was, A, even ready to get back in the octagon, and B, ready to get back into the octagon against the guy who inflicted all this trauma on him?
1: I don't even think that sounds like a person that deserves to get back in the ring with the champion. You know?
0: Said it.
1: Like, you've got these guys, you know, even though I say the lightweight division's not very active right now, you've got these guys who are fighting their guts out to get those spots. And then you've got this one going, oh, well, maybe, you know.
0: Mm.
1: And it almost feels like he's owed these positions. You know, he proved himself with the featherweights, absolute force. And I was skeptical of him even making the move. I was like, why would you do that? You hadn't even fought the best that the featherweight division had to throw at you. And now there is, you know, quality movement happening within the featherweight division. So, I mean, he can go back there again, but in Justin Gaethje's case, how would that serve him fighting Ilya again? It doesn't. He's done it. So, Justin Gaethje will probably be the first to turn around and go, I don't need that fight unless, you know, it's a show me the money situation. But Justin Gaethje doesn't need that fight, and it's usually in the champ's hands.
0: Love it. Love it, Raf. Elsewhere on this card, hey, we got a bit of, we're going to have a bit of Moicano, weren't we, until Mr. Ortega was scratched from the card. So that fight's now being postponed to October, fighting City Kickboxing Zone, Tom Nolan. That's an exciting opportunity for old Tom, isn't it?
1: Yeah, the big train.
0: The big train. Yeah. And can you believe on this card, we've got Gable Stevenson here. He's been bumped up to the main card by virtue of Moicano being postponed. So it'll be interesting to see how he copes with in his next step in the UFC. But Rav, Tai Tuivasa, bidding for one of the most undesired records in the UFC, out to equal it, actually, Tony Ferguson's record of 8 straight defeats. Only at heavyweight could you escape with this kind of record. But I'm not even going to ask you what we can expect to see from Tai Tuivasa in the octagon. But, I mean, what are we doing? And will this be the last hurrah, Rav? Put it out there.
1: Will it be the last hurrah? I think this is very dependent on his contract, you know. When you're on contract, you're on contract, you know. We know that you can't just break them. Everyone's saying, oh, is he going to go? He's still on contract. Everyone's starting to doubt Dan Hooker now after his slide. He's still on contract. You're going to see these guys again. You know, they're going to fight again because they're on contract. Unless they're, you know, deemed medically unwell to carry on a career, or, you know, of the like. With Tai Tuivasa, what we're going to see is whatever Tai Tuivasa wants to show us, because at this point it is so up here for him, you know. And even when he comes out, in my opinion, in his last, he comes out and he looks great. But I kind of feel for him in a ways where they're using him to propel others. He's at that point now, that, you know, kind of that gatekeeper kind of situation where if you want to get through, and Tai Tuivasa was, you know, a top 5 heavyweight at one point, to get that name on your CV does well for your career. It's up to Tai to upset the apple cart. Only he can do that. And at

0: it was a dream come true. I mean, I gravitated from Henderson High, first 15, and then went straight to Waitemata Rugby Club. There was a guy called Ray Dalabaka, wonderful coach, saw my talent at high school, brought me and Timo in. We were only 17, and we played senior rugby. And then 83, so that was 83, 84, and then John Hart, ex-Waitemata guy, probably got all the, he was probably getting rung every day by all his Dally Mafia out in West Auckland, the Waitemata faithful, you know, and they were saying, come and look at this young kid. He's doing okay for Waitemata. Mm. And so Hardy saw my potential and brought me into the Auckland team. I was playing for the Colts in Christchurch when we played the Canterbury Colts, and that was the game of the century. We were couldn't raise it to. So when Auckland lifted the shield in 85, remember that game was unbelievable. I was there sitting with Zinni, and I think Bernie was in with us too in the Colts, and it was just, couldn't believe the how massive that game was, and it was, it gave a big impression. And then I got a call the next morning to come and join the team. You know, by Hardy, we're heading to South Canterbury and then Otago. You're going to be playing on Wednesday. And I was like, you know, it was surreal, because, you know, one minute I'm playing with just the Colts, and then next minute I'm hopping on a bus and I'm sitting next to AJ Whitten. You know, Gary's at the back telling everyone what to do, G-Dub. You've got Foxy, you've got Drakey, you've got Steve McDowell, you've got JK, you've got, I think Kirky was there. I think I mentioned Kirky. Mm. So we had, there was about 12 or 13 All Blacks. Mark Brookhouden was the seven, and he had just played in the Baby Blacks, I think, that year. And so, yeah, it was just unbelievable. I think I didn't say a thing for that whole tour, not even till for 2 weeks. I don't think I squeaked it, made a sound. I was just seen and not heard. But, got on the field against South Canterbury. I scored 3 tries, which probably helped me. And it was like an armchair ride. I mean, I'm playing with 13 All Blacks.
1: Amazing.
0: A pack full of All Blacks. And it was just an armchair ride. I just had to, I remember G-Dub just saying, you know, just play your natural game, be you, and you'll have fun. And I sure did. It was, I just, a dream come true for a kid making his debut for the mighty Auckland team, particularly in their period. As you know, we didn't lose for about 3 years or something. It was crazy. Yeah. And, you know, the crowds would come at halftime at Eden Park at one end, and they'd go walk down the other end, because it was sort of like that. It was just unbelievable period. Just the golden years of Auckland rugby for sure. And I was just very grateful to be part of it. Thankful to Hardy for seeing my potential. Mm-hmm. And he was, you know, absolutely one of the great coaches that I've ever had, and probably the greatest coach I've had.
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2: 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The other played around at Augusta. 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

0: know, the Frank Manals, the Rodriguez. I mean, I was marking Eric Schomp, one of the scariest, freaky-ish guys I ever come across. You know, he looked possessed when I played him, but he was actually a lovely guy. But, you know, to score that first try in that game too, and then for us to go on to win, it was just a combination of everything coming together around a team being really grounded in the black, all black identity with the people, bringing the nation with us, and then having the right mix of players who could play that style of rugby that BJ and Grizz and Hardy wanted us to play. And then, you know, I suppose putting it all together in that moment in time to win the World Cup. And, you know, it was, again, it was probably my highlight of my career, to be honest, was that winning of the very first World Cup. It was the most special moment of my life, in rugby.
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0: and me to my brother, and you know, so that we can not only ensure that we succeed and, you know, we're excellent in everything we do. You know, we always had a saying in the All Blacks, the constant pursuit of perfection. You'll never get there, but you're constantly pursuing it. You've got to keep moving towards it. You know, we can never be perfect, but there was always this all black creed. You're always on a journey to being that. And because you are always reaching out and trying to strive to be there, you're always going to get better.
1: Mm.
0: And so it was that before the, but there was the people. It really was those guys. And again,

0: my bit, they were doing their bit, and we trusted each other, we promised to each other, and then we got amazing outcomes.
1: Yep.
0: Until we got too old and some of us got broken down. we couldn't deliver sometimes. No, I shouldn't say that.
1: I just want to touch on, you mentioned BG before, massive influence on your playing career. Well, during this period of time,

0: they were actually Josh Cromfield's forefathers. They were the first All Blacks, and it'll come back to me. And then there was the likes, and then I think then BG was really the next big name in the 70s. But, you know, he was a superstar. You know, he, if you remember him as a 19-year-old sidestepping through the Springboks on black and white TV, that was what inspired me. And then, you know, he had the audacity and the talent to then get to the try line and then sidestep in the in goal and score under the post and run away. And, you know, that's what captured our imagination as young kids growing up in West Auckland, or a lot of kids throughout the motu, throughout Aotearoa. So then, you know, I suppose we were the next generation.
1: Yep.
0: So we were inspired. We believe that if Subiji can do it, I can do it.
1: Yep.
0: Why not? And so we did. And I sort of got there in the 80s, and, you know, Joe was there a bit earlier, Stanley. And then there was another generation coming through, and that was Inga's generation, probably three or four years later.
1: Mm.
0: You know, then came Ronnie Clark and those boys. But Inga was the next sort of big superstar, you know, before John Ulamu, right?
1: Yep.
0: You know, the big bustling Pacific Island winger. We hadn't really had anyone like him, if you think about it. We had JK, the Terry Wrights, you know, that kind of player. And they were the cream of the cream, right? And but then along comes you know, power, muscle, strength, sidesteps, you know, just sheer dynamic athleticism. You know, I was fortunate because we all grew up in the same neighborhood, you know, out west, sort of Henderson, Kelston, and Ronnie was down the road. He was there, Apollo Perolini. We all grew up together. So I had the privilege of being sort of the older brother. So it was a privilege when, you know, the late Inga came through, and I was able to sort of be like a big brother to him, an older sibling in that environment. And, you know, what I do take my hat off to him, you know, I think Inga was the first of the, and I don't say this any other way, but he was born in Samoa. He was full Samoan, you know, had the big long Samoan name, Vaeinga Tuingamala. We hadn't really come across it. So he broke a ceiling. You know, you had Sue BG, we're all mixed, right?
1: Yep.
0: And that's all good, but we're very proud heritage in both New Zealand and Samoa. But he was the first of that. So if you think of the Tanu Mangas now, the Ari Savers, you know, all the superstars that are Pacific now, you know, all the Tongan boys, you know, that came through even before John Ulamu.
1: Yeah.
0: Inga broke that.
1: Yeah,
0: the mold.
1: For sure.
0: He broke the mold. And he's a pioneer. You know, he is, you know, he slashed and burned the pathway for a lot of players, you know, of that generation of island born or local born. But, you know, they were a new breed.
1: Yeah.
0: And now they're just, if you look at the All Black team now, you know, that team, that could be put out in the next game against France, right?
1: Mm-hmm.
0: That could be 60-70% Pacific.
1: That's right.
2: Very much so.
0: How far have we come?
2: Yeah.
0: It's amazing. And Inga had to overcome a lot, and I really salute and take my hat off to him, because, you know, it came from a big family, 15 siblings.
1: Wow.
0: Unbelievable.
1: Yeah.
0: I miss him a lot. You know, I have to be honest. There's times when I think about him a lot and I miss him because he was such a big character. And it's nice to talk about him again. Thanks for bringing that up, Kyle, because we should never forget these big personalities, and not only what they brought to the game on the field, but what he brought off the field. Honestly, he broke down a lot of barriers off the field too, because he had a personality that he could go into any room and light up the place.
1: Yeah, big smile.
0: Light up the place. Yeah. I mean, I can't do that. I still can't do that. You can.
1: You can.
0: He just had a natural mana, and, you know, I love him there. I'm just so grateful he was in my life that we've had him as a real taonga of our game. And I don't think we should underestimate what he did for our game as New Zealand rugby.
2: Well said.
1: No, that's certainly well said.
2: Can I just ask about Sundays? And I greatly respect you for sticking by your faith and your belief so much that you didn't play Sundays. But as I understand it, was that part of the reason why you didn't get selected in the 1995 World Cup squad? And kind of looking back on that, did that bother you at the time, or were you so adamant in your faith and your beliefs that you were just...

0: didn't really affect you, if that's an okay question to ask.
1: Yeah, that's a good question, because my faith has always been so strong, and I've always had a conviction, and it's,
0: yep.
1: I've always been able to navigate that part of who I am, that I was raised that way, but I had to make my own decision, and I really felt strongly, and I was, you know, had a conviction compelled to continue to not play on Sundays because of my Christian faith, and yes. I had friends.

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4: 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One bloke took 240 ODI wickets. The other played around at Augusta. It's Millsy and Guy on Sport Nation.

0: 1989, you were the best player in the world, without question, playing for the best team in the world. Athletic Park against the Pumas.
1: Yep.
0: Like, Richie McCaw's foot injury in 2011 gets talked about a lot. But this knee injury, wow, the country went into mourning over a knee. It was unbelievable. It's on YouTube. It's a horrific injury.
1: It is. I hope not, because I never can think of it. I never can watch it.
0: It was just brutal stuff. Yeah. I was a 10-year-old kid watching it, you know. But you bounce back. You talk about the resilience and the character to come back from something like that.
1: Yeah, I mean, it's amazing journey in life, right? Because you're one moment you're at the peak of your game, you play at the highest level, you're

you know, after rugby games, it was funny. So, you know, the generation changed. It was a funny thing. We always talk about it. Like, you know, we have the amateur game would be the playing guitars, yeah. Whatever. The Brown Brothers would have, you know, after whatever sing along. It was a generational thing. You know, they did that in the 70s and the 60s. BG playing guitar for his All Black team. Me and Walter Little playing for our boys, you know, and we'd do that after every game. After we'd changing shed, we'd get the guitars out. It was so, yeah. It was just real.

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10: We finished on the lead, didn't you? 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

0: Woods. Mid-Canterbury farmers Eric and Maxine Watson have been unexpectedly inducted into the Arable Hall of Fame. At the 2026 New Zealand Arable Industry Awards, they entered the Arable Hall of Fame. Eric has set two Guinness World Records for wheat yield, the latest in 2020 being nearly 17.4 tonnes per hectare. The Watsons have been specialist cropping in the Ashburton district for 34 years, producing a variety of crops including wheat, barley, grasses, clover, and specialist vegetable seeds. Currently on the table is an invitation to attend as a guest speaker at the Global Industry Production Conference in Ukraine in February 2027. And that is your All Roundup news for today.
1: Make no repayments until April 2027 with Massey Ferguson. Massey Ferguson, born to farm.
2: Thank you very much, Craig, for that news. Now into our rural sport roundup. A bit of target shooting this weekend, actually. The North Island Championships for both small bore and air rifle shooting are being held in Palmerston North. Those kick off tonight. Over to America now. Waitaki's Cole Davies will be hoping to regain some ground at the Super Motocross World Champion Playoffs this weekend. It's the second round of the series in LA, and after last weekend's Columbus Mudder saw him 22nd with an engine issue in Moto 1 and then first in Moto 2. So he's currently coming in third in the championship on 37 points, 10 points.

0: snapped up to eighth place. He had a 19-second lead and then got a, I think it was a rock or something stuck in his engine, which just DNF, did not finish.
1: Rip your nightie. Right, time for some rugby coming up this weekend. Tonight we have Tasman taking on Auckland at Lansdowne Park. Then on Saturday, Bay of Plenty face a challenging task going up against competition leaders Hawke's Bay and Tauranga. Waikato play Manawatu at home at Stadium Waikato, and Wellington take on the very informed Ranfurly Shield holders and current third place sitters Northland at home at Henry Stadium. Sunday sees an intriguing match with second place North Harbour playing fifth place Canterbury. Both teams have 5 wins from the season and are only separated by points differentials, so that game could definitely go either way. Then round 8 closes out with the Bulls taking on the Stags in the Naki. The Heartland Championship, week 6. All these games on Saturday. Buller play Wairarapa Bush and what will no doubt be a tightly contested affair in Westport. Otofenua Kapiti play Thames Valley and Levin. The Meads Cup leaders King Country take on Ngāti Porou, East Coast and Taupō. Then we have a scrap for the wooden spoon between Poverty Bay and West Coast. And trust me, no one wants to finish at the bottom of the table, so I'm expecting fireworks and Gizzy. Whanganui go up against Mid Canterbury at home, and South Canterbury play their grudge match against North Otago at Fraser Park in Timaru. And then finally, the Whare Palmer Cup, round 4.

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0: piece, Dolly Parton. What an incredible loss, right? But also, I do want to discuss your single, Find a River, that you and your twin sister, Megan, wrote as well. So Find a River was inspired by the legendary Top Twins. Can you tell us about writing and performing that song, the importance of it, and, you know, particularly now?
1: Well, that song is one that, me and my twin got the honour of writing with the lovely Tammy Nielsen, who is also pretty much an adopted family member of the Tops. We were watching, there was quite a few years ago now, an interview that the Tops were doing. It was when they were talking about their cancer journeys. And while they were talking about that, they were talking about how to feel a little bit closer to each other. And we think that's something that everyone feels, you know, when you can't be close to your family. And yeah, we ended up writing the song Find a River. And before recording it or anything, we went to Methven, which is where Linda's lived for a long, long time, which is down in Christchurch. Mm. And we went to the little town of Methven and played it to them. And that was like just an amazing night. They are just like the most amazing humans and role models that anyone could have ever asked for. We love being twins ourselves, being a twin myself and my twin sister Megan, we just thought how cool are they.

0: people in the town, and there's so many like incredibly talented humans. So I was, yeah, just so lucky to go over there and find a lot of new friends that way, and a new kind of network of writers to learn from, and to help each other out and support each other, but also to get mentored by just some absolutely incredible humans.
1: Country music is having such a big revival right across the world at the moment. It's becoming so mainstream, which is a really good thing, you know. Do you think that's going to open up doors that kind of possibly weren't there for New Zealand artists?
0: Yeah, absolutely. I think there's, so many artists like in the mainstream at the moment have really country sounding stuff. And I really think it is, a really exciting time for people that are making country music and the people that are writing and that have been, that have been growing, because people are realizing, I guess, the storytelling that goes on in a lot of country music is something that a lot of people can connect to, you know. So, a win for anyone, a win for Noah Kahan, and a win for like Casey Musgraves, and a win for anyone, whoever it is, for Tammy Nielsen, and a win for Kaylee Bell, all the people, wherever they are and whatever it is that they're working on, when they're winning, we're all winning, you know. Like, I think it's such a beautiful community to be a part of.
1: Absolutely. And you've got a bright future ahead of you as well. So we will be excited to watch that and have you on the show again. Thank you so much.

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0: asked if I was suicidal. I said, yes, I am. I'm having those thoughts again. That's why I'm here. Then the next question was, do you own a gun? I was like, whoa, never been asked that in my life. And I realised pretty quick where he was going with it. And I said, no, I'm not doing this. You're not taking my guns. I need my work. I need them for work.
1: Yeah.
0: I need it for my family. We go hunting with the kids. It's a really important part of my life. You can't do this. I had my interview. And long story short, yeah, I ended up getting him revoked with no real reason for it other than the fact that I said I was suicidal, which was just crazy because I didn't want to die or I wouldn't be going through that process. It was a very led by the doctor, and it was a very positive experience that I was having with my doctor until then. So with that, I said to my wife, first thing I'm going to do is get my guns back. Then I'm going to work on fixing this stuff up, because I could see really quickly that this was going to turn into something bigger than me just losing my guns. It was going to stop many people around the country from seeking help, particularly in the rural community, once people started talking. As far as I'm concerned, if you're going to go to the doctor and ask for help, you should not be punished. You know, you're in a place where you're working through your dark places, and you should actually be getting rewarded in some way. I think the biggest part that had impacted me was the fact that the police have nowhere to store firearms, so I had to get someone to store my firearms for me. So obviously I nominated my boss, I asked him, and then I realised real quick that shit, he's seen what I've just been through. He's never going to get help. Like, he runs the farm. Like, he will not get help ever. His wife, his kids, you know, it'll go down the lines. There's two families that sort of partnership in this farm. And I thought, there's eight kids involved. Like, that's a lot of people that are going to be spreading what's happened to me and will never get help. And I felt the blame that I've stopped them from seeking help. And this is where it all started for me, thinking, shit, this has got to change. I don't think there's no one answer, but I think we need to do better. It is delicate, and they've got to have due diligence, and you know, they need to have the ability to take firearms. Yeah, so since then I spent years on the phone meeting mental health navigators, MPs, talking with MPs, trying to get some answers. I got none at all for years and years and years. So it wasn't until the Firearm Safety Authority turned up, and I think it was 2022, 2023, and finally I connected with a lady, Kendra Hill, who she literally only had a job for 2 weeks at that time, and we had a relationship from then ever since, and it's been amazing. And they're listening, they're making changes, they've made changes to their website, they're understanding it's case by case. And if nothing else, we're sort of poking the bear. If things go wrong, I'm like, okay, why did this happen? What's going on here? So it's keeping them accountable. I've since had a lot of meetings with Nicole.

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7: Belchevel's running on. 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
10: You're listening to The Local Game here on Sport Nation, and next week, massive week at St. Paul's Collegiate in Hamilton. International rugby, believe it or not. It's the under 18 high performance coach camp for New Zealand rugby, and there'll be teams from Tonga, Samoa, and Australia. But there are three New Zealand teams, one being the Māori under 18 team. Their coach is Kahu Carey. Morena mate, thanks for joining us today. I've always wondered, do you have to sort of take second dibs when it comes to player selection once the sort of under 18s and the secondary schools teams are chosen?
11: If that's one way of looking at it, but it's not the way we look at it.
10: Yeah, fair play.
11: No, we're actually, that's always been our kaupapa from day one.

KPIs are a little bit different than what those other two teams are. We've just had a program, the Etu Tour program, that's been running for about 10 years now, been really successful. And our big KPIs is just to grow the identity of these young Māori players. That's the part where they are, the schools and their clubs that they and their academies. They get plenty of the rugby stuff. But in terms of identity and who they are, like, that's our point of

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9: You're listening to the local game here on Sport Nation. It is Davis Cup tie weekend, New Zealand against Japan in World Group 1. The winner of this one goes through to the Davis Cup qualifiers. That's getting close to the big show in 2027. The most experienced member of the New Zealand team is Ajit Rai. He's played 12 ties and he's 5-0 in doubles, and he is part of the doubles combination along with Finn Reynolds. He joins us right now. 5-0 in doubles. You'll play tomorrow, Sunday. Must give you some confidence coming into the weekend, Ajit.
10: Yeah, morning, Stephen. It's definitely giving us a lot of confidence. I think we've got such a great team and there's a lot of camaraderie, and we've built such an amazing culture within our squad, and we're just super excited to get some runs on the board.
9: It's interesting. I was talking to your coach, Artem Sitak, and he said to me earlier in the week that the one thing that he has done differently from when he was in the team was to actually let you know when you're playing a lot earlier. So not to keep it a big secret, so you can actually focus on the job at hand.
10: Yeah, that's definitely been a huge change for us. I think under previous captains, we wouldn't find out till Friday morning, Thursday night when we were playing. So for us playing in New Zealand, you know, we want our family to be there. We want to let people know, and it's a really special experience for us. And I think Artem makes it a lot easier. It makes it a lot easier to plan. It makes it a lot easier for us to prepare mentally for our matches. And he

0: from 0-2 down to win the tie. Let's talk about Ajit Rai. For a while there, it was always all about singles, but it would appear in the last, let's say, year, concentrating now more as a doubles player. Can you explain why?
1: I think playing singles, I personally didn't have the full belief that I could be like a top 50 player. I thought that I could make Grand Slam qualies. I thought that I could, you know, be top

0: Hey team, every Sunday it's all about the game that gets New Zealand talking. The Rugby Run with me, Mark Watson, brings you the latest from the grassroots to the international stage with rugby news, big interviews and of course robust conversation and plenty of stories from around the game. 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
8: Davis Cup weekend at Trust Arena, Saturday and Sunday. Should be a cracker because it's a World Group 1 match that gives the chance for one of the teams to advance to the Davis Cup qualifiers next year, which is a pretty big deal. The captain of New Zealand is Artem Sitak. He joins us now on the local game. Pretty cool position to be in, you know, one more win and you get another, a real crack at qualifying for the Davis Cup.
9: Yeah, definitely. And it's such an exciting moment and a week for us. We worked really hard to get here. We won three in a row and we were one away from those Davis Cup, the World Group, the qualifiers, which is called now. So, just looking forward to that weekend, and we're gonna perform really well, hopefully.
8: As a player, and you were the played the most doubles for New Zealand in a Davis Cup ties. Have you ever been in this position before, being this close?
9: Well, I was thinking about that, and

0: things we wanted to achieve as a team in the previous ties. Mm-hmm. So this week was just something else. Was just pure belief we can do it.
1: Pure belief. That's what you're calling it. Pure belief.
0: Pure belief. Yes.
1: Oh, okay. And they responded?
0: Yeah, they did. Yeah. 100%.
1: Oh, well, it's an exciting time. And that tie is today and tomorrow from midday at Trust Arena. Artem Sitak, Davis Cup captain, the best of luck today and tomorrow.
0: Thank you. And I want to say again, if you are planning on watching it at home on TV, if you're in Auckland, come to the tie, come to the arena, get there, be loud. We need you.
1: Thanks, mate. Appreciate it.
0: Yeah.
1: Still makes me giggle, that one. The only Indian player getting sick on Indian food. Beggar's belief, but he's a good bugger. He'll play doubles tomorrow, Ajit Rai, for New Zealand as they take on Japan from today at midday at Trust Arena. Our thanks to all the guests. Remember, keep it local on the local game and always thank the volunteers. Talk next week.
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0: heart of the Waikato, has been caring for mares and foals through every stage of the breeding season. Because we don't stand stallions, there's no pressure to make breeding decisions before you're ready. 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
5: Welcome back into the Mail Run. Myself, Pitt Morris and Sam Casey taking you through today. And we're joined now on the phone by Kyle Wilson Taylor, who's got some fantastic rides out of Ellerslie. Good morning to you, Kyle. Are you on your way to HQ?
6: Yeah, I am. Good morning, ladies.
5: And you've got some very good rides today, and we kick it off with Magnate. Looking forward to this. Obviously, Andrew Campbell's runner here. He's had two very impressive trials, so you must be looking forward to jumping on him in the first.
6: Yeah, I am. He's a bit of a spruce horse, and like as you said, he's trialled up well, so got a little bit of an awkward barrier to contend with, but it's a nice big field, so he should find a spot nice enough, and yeah, he's a big horse with a big stride, so I'll let him use that, and yeah, it'll be interesting to see where his ability lies.
5: It certainly will be. And then moving on from that, Kyle, in race number two, you do ride Novak. Now, back in class from rating 75 back to the 65 today, what kind of chance do you give him looking at his form?
6: Look, he's certainly a fit horse. He's backing up 3 weeks in a row, but he likes Ellerslie and he likes a good track, more importantly. So gets a good barrier and he'll probably not do much in the first half and hopefully he can get amongst it the second half.
5: And then moving on to race number three, Santa Catalina, you ride here for the Mackays. You've been aboard in the last couple. What did you make of that last start?
6: Yeah, terrific run last weekend. I'd say she's probably my best ride of the day. Again, she loves Ellerslie, loves a good track, and she'll probably get out the back early, but she'll certainly be finishing off very strongly.
5: We like the confidence there. And then you ride Grocer's Girl for Tony Pike. Now, does have some big nominations too, the likes of the Guineas and maybe the Future too. Comes off that last start fourth in the Rich Hill Stud. That was a really nice run. So looks another key chance for you today?
6: Yeah, for sure. A filly I've been really wanting to get on and, yeah, grateful that Terry Henderson and OTI put me on her today. And, look, she's had no luck in all of her starts. And I feel if she can get a little bit of that today, she'll show her quality for sure.
7: Morning, Kyle. Sam here. Race number six, you have Los Santos. I'll tell you what, he seems a horse ready to win, but finds a decent race. What are your thoughts with him today?
6: Yeah, he's a good bet at the odds. He ran very well last time out. Look, he's drawn a little bit awkward, but riding conservative the first half, and he's a horse that doesn't like being

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0: people want warts and all, and they're getting that with the Warriors, the rugby league, and it's just, and if you look at the young, the demographic of the young people, the followers, they're into the NBA and the NRL. They're all up the wires in the NRL. So they've lost that ground. And I don't think they'll ever get their back with the new generation.
1: I totally agree. I think something has to change, Paul, in terms of getting the younger generation back, because eventually it'll die off and we'll wake up one day and rugby will be gone. But thanks for your call, mate. Always appreciate your thoughts.
0: All good, brother.
1: Thanks, Paulie. We're going to take a break here on Sport Nation. Maya and Mitch in for the Saturday session. We'll chat to you soon and get some TAB odds going after this.
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13: 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They are tactically minded, equipped with composure, relentlessly loyal to their team. They might be unaware they can apply these instincts to a career in policing as well as the game.
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0: Dream on, dream on, Thaddeus Taylor, dream on. A pleasure as always to have you on the show, mate. 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
0: It has just come up 6 to 11.

0: And today, well, it's been a good first hour. I've ranted and raved about what New Zealand rugby needs to change. We've talked about our one big thing for the weekend. It's been a good start, hasn't it?
1: It has been a good start. Loved hearing Paul's whakaro, his thoughts from Paul from Northland,
0: yes,
1: on what this means, in particular in the provinces and the gap between Super Rugby and, of course, our NPC level, our
0: Heartland
1: level. Which
0: he called earlier, so we could have chatted to him more, to be fair.
1: Yeah, and just keep your texts coming through on 8833, whānau, because we would love to start chomping at the bit.
0: Feed us.
1: Because I don't know if you guys know this, but Mitch is itching.
0: Itching. I can't even stay still.
1: No, he is like in the mood to really have a good go. So exciting times. We'll head more into the chat about our NRL, in particular the Warriors, when we have Tāwera Niko on around 11:15.
0: Indeed.
1: So it'll be nice to have some more Waz chats. If you have any questions for him in particular, make sure you text through. And the odds with Thad, he had some interesting ones, didn't he?
0: Yeah, he did. I'm not surprised to hear that punters are a little bit cautious about this Warriors game. It seems like, I don't know, I'm the biggest Warriors fan in the world. I don't want to ever put bad words out about my boys, but this is a potential banana skin game. It is a very potential, a lot of potential. It like reminds me of that Canberra Raiders side last year a little bit. You just don't want to go out in straight sets. But it's a different year, it's a different group. Surely, Maya, surely. We'll catch you in a few minutes. Sport Nation, Saturday Sesh, Maya and Mitch.
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4: 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And he said, because you just stepped around me three times and scored three tries, mate. And I just looked at John and I said, it's not your game, John Kerwin. 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

0: team for the woman, you've got little pockets here and there that are in a professional environment, are like driving this new sort of New Zealand rugby mentality, because it seems like you're right, Maya, that you're stuck either in the sort of semi-professional amateur region of the FPC and NPC and the professional super, and there's this big gap, but neither are working.
1: No.
0: So we need to find a way to bridge that gap. Ken's text through saying, you leave my super rugby alone. And Ken, this is why I would love to get you on the phone here on 0800 150 811. If you have any thoughts, please call through or text through on 8833. I want to hear why. You know, if you are on the Super Rugby side, I would love to genuinely hear why you feel that way, if that makes sense financially. We're going to take a quick break here on Sport Nation, the Saturday session with Mitch James and Maya Wilson. Please get in touch. We've got Tarwood and Eco on the other side.
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0: Just text her on 8833. Morning team, I believe Super Rugby is no longer fit for purpose. 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Totally agree with you, Ryan. I'm very keen to continue this conversation into 12 o'clock hour, Maya. Maya and Mitch with you here. Saturday session on Sport Nation. We'll take a quick break and we'll be back soon.
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10: 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It means texting emojis without being charged 50 cents and calling your mum without having to call your accountant first. Right now, get a 4GB monthly prepaid plan for just $20 a month. Crikey! So say you beauty to true Aussie value from Kogan Mobile. 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Offer ends 27th September.
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0: 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We're joined now on the line by Zane, the Warrior-holic. Can you feel it, brother? Can you feel it? It's almost there.
12: Oh, mate, I'm pacing myself being a Sunday game, so I'm trying not to get too fired up about it. 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
4: 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You've got time. I walked into the park in the bar in Auckland one day and a big fella came up to me. He asked me for a city jump and his name was John Kerwin. Why would you want my city jump? I said, I should be getting your city because I got your video at home. He said, because you just stepped around me three times and scored three tries, mate. And I just looked at John and I said, it's not your game, John Kerwin. Go back to rugby, big fella.
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